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5: 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This is an Amiskwichi fun fact. Did you know that the traditional name of Edmonton, Amiskwichi, Wiskayikan, means Beaver Hills House in Nehiyawewin, the Plains Cree language? The region of Beaver Hills has historically been important for many Indigenous peoples, including the Anishinaabe, Nakota Sioux, Nahiyawak, Nitsitapi, and Sutina. The forests, lakes, and plains of Amiskwichi were abundant with natural resources and opportunities for fishing, hunting, and gathering. There is evidence of human activity in Amiskwichi dating back over 8,000 years. And it was a place for different nations to rest and replenish from long journeys between the hills and prairies. Every spring,

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not one of those top 40 love songs, thick with cheese whiz and cliche lines. No, not that kind. More of a jazzed up folk rock kind of love song, well spiced with fennel or fenugreek.

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1: My name is Kaylee Jade Weeb. I'm a Métis multidisciplinary artist, and what I love most about Métis Nation of Alberta's Region 4 is the sound of the frogs on the springtime evening.

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says it then, doesn't it? It's a little teeny tiny bit past 8 o'clock on a Thursday evening. Welcome to a super upsetting radio show about sandwiches here on CJSR FM 88.5 in Edmonton. We do the round the world thing at CJSR.com. And I'm your host for the next couple of hours. My name is Craig. Sitting across from me in several provinces over, my co-host Naomi. It's Naomi's choice for the greatest song of all time of the week this week. And so stay tuned. Expect to hear something about Naomi's choice in the second hour of our show today. Getting us there and then even beyond that point, selection of both pre- and post-vintage tracks from both inner and outer Canada. Some stories about them, some stories about nothing in particular. Oh, it's going to be so much fun. As mentioned, the greatest song of all time of the week, Naomi's choice this week, and it's a really, really good one, so why would you miss it? Why? Just leave the radio on. Perhaps call a friend or two and tell them to turn their radio on, too. It's the greatest song of all time of the week, and he says it's going to be really good, and it's Naomi's choice, and that's great. They'll know. They'll know. So, what else? You think maybe sometime in the next couple of hours I will play a secret song, especially for you, or maybe you? What do you think your chances are? I think the chances are pretty good that you're going to hear a secret song, and how will you know?

You'll know. We're going to get underway today. We already have gotten underway on a super upsetting radio show about sandwiches today. That would have been Camper Van Beethoven from Key Lime Pie from some time ago now. The song itself goes out to me when I win the lottery. $75 million jackpot. Somebody else won it. Wasn't me. I hope they do the right thing, which is give it to me. But anyway, Camper Van Beethoven kicking us off. We're going to keep on rocking in the free world with a little bit of the Sphinxes right now from, well, we're going back a few years now. More than a decade, less than two decades from a split EP they did with the B. There would have been on what we refer to as the B side, with Misha and the Spanx being on the A side. This is Bad Head from Sphinxes.

0: Yeehaw, Tubby and the Heavies. Tubby and the Heavy. Finishing off that set here on CJSR. Heavy Afternoon, the name of the album, Razzle Dazzle. The name of the track we heard, Hi Tubby and the Heavy. We love you. I love you. I love you, Tubby and the Heavy. Before them in the set, Pope. Their album's called BFM. Best Friend Moreover. Moreover. Best Friend Moreover. Sick Minute, the name of the very, well, it was a minute. It was like a minute and 3 seconds, so maybe a little bit overweight. The Sphinx is starting things off in the set with Bad Head, and here we are, meeting up again, right here, in a repurposed bank vault in the basement of the Students' Union building, in the middle of the University of Alberta campus, in the middle of the capital of city of Alberta, Canada, which is Edmonton. It's a super upsetting radio show about sandwiches. My name is Craig, and I'm with you till 1 hour and 45 minutes from now. And I hope to make good use of the time, and I hope you hope to make good use of the time as well. Turn on the radio, turn it up loud, call your friends, have an impromptu Thursday night party, or just keep it to yourself. I'm not one to tell you what to do with your life. All I know is that here we sit at the gateway to the night, where, like, do you feel it? Like, anything could happen. Like, anything could happen.
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0: I don't know if this qualifies as anything being able to happen. If this night were 35 years ago, March 5th, 1991,

and it was 35 years ago. No freaking way, because 35 years ago today was the day that Nirvana came to our town and played at the Bronx. And so Nirvana came to town and they played at the Bronx. They had a new record coming out. They had probably recorded it already. They had a new drummer, but they did not have the means to have any merchandise with them or anything like that. So, like, to bring it across the border, that the charges sometimes are onerous. And so they didn't have t-shirts, they didn't have records for sale, they didn't really have all that much for sale, except they stopped at a service station and bought a whole bunch of disposable lighters and like a Sharpie marker, and wrote stuff on the lighters and sold the lighters at their merch table. And that was the night Nirvana came to town. And only about 100 people were there. I was among those 100 people. It was a nice time. You don't exactly know what's going on at the time you're watching it go on. And so it's kind of funny that folks in this town are making a little bit of a hubbub about it today. But I suppose in its way, in retrospect, it was kind of a big deal. Or maybe it wasn't. Maybe they're all a bunch of jerks. Let's play a Nirvana song and find out whether they're jerks or I'm a jerk.

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5: Finishing off that set, Nina Garbus from Secrets of the Fifth Angel. I've been playing stuff from that record the last little while, and I've been under the impression that I enjoy that record, but I feel differently tonight. Why is that? Bunker Bop, the name of the track we heard from Nina Garbus. I am inclined to blame Bunker Bop. Prior to Nina Garbus in the set, Gord Downie and the Sadies. You know, for the longest time, Gord Downie remained, like, very, very faithful to his barband compatriots in the Tragically Hip. But then, one day, he decided that he was going to sort of venture out a little bit. And how they call it, go solo. Gord Downie's solo was a little bit different than a lot of people's going solo. He basically sort of would hook up with a band and kind of do his thing with them for a while and then move on to another band and so on and so forth. So, two or three or four bands into the cycle, all of a sudden Gord Downie happened across the Sadies. And I'm not necessarily going to say that it was my favorite collaboration. I am going to say that it was really and truly sort of the most powerful and straightforward collaboration that that he had outside his day job. And just recently, this Gord Downie and the Sadies and the Conquering Sun released a big sort of compilation of a lot of stuff, including some live stuff. Live at 6 o'clock is what we heard from there. That kind of got recorded at that time. So Live at 6 o'clock, I don't know a lot about it. You know me, I don't know a lot about anything. But there's covers on it, and we're going to get to those over the next couple of weeks for sure. Stooges covers, Roky Erickson covers, and of course all of the Gord Downie and the Sadies and the Conquering Sun goodness that you can fit. We heard today probably my favorite song from that collaboration. It didn't start to break my heart until this afternoon. And always the way. Nirvana starting things off in the set from Bleach. We heard Negative Creep. And you're listening to a super upsetting radio show about sandwiches here on CJSR FM 88.5 Edmonton. My name is Craig. And while I was making supper tonight, I was looking for something good to listen to. And I was hopping over here and I was hopping over there and I was second guessing just about every decision that I made. like I'd put on a record and I'd get like two or three songs into it. And I'm like, no, this is all wrong. This is not the right thing. And so I'd go and, you know, I'd find something else and I'd think, okay, well, this is the thing for sure. And it winds up not being the thing, if you know what I mean. Finally, just kind of because I know that I have been feeling a little bit intrigued about this record, I opted to listen to Spill Tab for a period of time. Not making any promises to myself or anybody else, just let's listen to Spill Tab for a second or two. The album's called Angie, although it's portrayed on the cover as Angie, Angie, Angie, and I like that a little bit better, so that's the way it goes from now on. Spill Tab, also known as Claire Chicha, she was born in Thailand. She lives in Los Angeles. She's a singer-songwriter. And I gotta tell you, I'm kind of, I think, enjoying this record. And so let's try it on for size right now.

Hey, Crooked Fingers, finishing off that last set. You may or may not know him by the name his mother addresses him by, Eric Bachman. She calls him by his first and last name. It's kind of a weird thing. He calls himself when he's doing solo albums and everything, as opposed to on tour with Nico Case, or on tour with this person, or on tour with that person, or, you know, like, so on and so forth. Calls himself Crooked Fingers, and he's got an album. It seems as though it's called Sweat Death. And the track we heard was the lead-off track on it, called Cold Waves. That features Mac McConn from Superchunk and Merge Records, singing background vocals on it. Which strikes me as a little bit funny, sure, because have you listened to Mac McConn sing before? Or, more importantly, have you listened to Mac McConn's singing voice before? I'm just, you know, whatever. I will listen to the guy sing the phone book. I wouldn't necessarily, what would I do? I just don't know whether he's the first person you call when it's like, I need someone to sing backing vocals on this track. Anyway, Cold Waves from Crooked Fingers. That's at the end of the set. Spill Tab at the beginning of the set with By Design. In the middle of the set, Juliana Riolino. She released Echo in the Dust. She has since released a deluxe edition of it with a few more songs. And from that, right there in the middle of the set, we heard Don't Put Me in the Middle, because don't tell me what to do, Juliana Riolino. You're listening to a super upsetting radio show about sandwiches here on CJSR. My name is Craig, and I'm with you for just a smidge over an hour. Here we are at the gateway to the night. And I'm having a nice time, and I hope you're having a nice time, too. And this album came in. The band is called Lightning Stills. The album is self-titled. It's kind of country, and it's kind of all right, except I don't know how all right, but the fact that they've named this song He's Not Heavy, He's My Dealer, I find not unfunny.

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1: 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Originally aired March 5th, 2026.

There it is, then. That would have been Michelle Blades from her new album, Where To? And we heard Show and Tell from Michelle Blades before that. Brand new choir and marching band. They're from right here in our town, and they've been around for a longest time. Their new album's called Wintertime. It's a new record from choir and marching band. And the song we heard, I Can Tell, was like fun and good, and let's listen to choir and marching band a lot in the future. Lightning Stills, starting off a set with He's Not Heavy, He's My Dealer. The thing about that I find funny is not realized in the song, because it's a take on, some of you kids aren't going to really know what I'm talking about, and that's okay, because there's probably at least one old person who's up past their bedtime, and they say, oh, yeah, He's Not Heavy, He's My Brother. And they know exactly what I'm talking about. That the song they're referencing is kind of this long and ponderous and kind of anguished thing. Whereas, apart from the take on the song title, He's Not Heavy, He's My Dealer, I didn't. No. So we're just going to move on. We're going to pretend like it didn't even happen. Because we'll like acknowledge that the rest of the set happened, but Lightning Stills, screw you, Lightning Stills. We're into the second hour of the show. What show was that, Craig? You may ask. And I would say, well, the second half of a super upsetting radio show about sandwiches, of course. We're going to play this set coming up right now, and then I think probably Naomi's choice for the greatest song of all time of the week in the set following. So keep tuned right here, but it's past 9 o'clock, so I haven't got anything with swears planned. And of course, if I knew that there was a swear coming, I would try to give you a heads up in general. But what I started saying was, it's like past 9 o'clock now. So like the babies have gone to bed. The babies have gone to bed. And so if you hear a word that you're not entirely comfortable with, don't get too upset. Just go to bed, you baby. Or stay up like a grown-up, and just cope. But anyway, it's a little past 9 o'clock. Super upsetting radio show about sandwiches. My name's Craig, and I don't know if this is exactly a good way to go, but it seems to me that I was previewing this album somewhat the other day. It's called In Another, by Masahiro Takahashi, and it's jazz. And I played something from it a couple of weeks ago as well, thinking that maybe you would like it. And I'm not sure that you did. Maybe you did. Maybe some of you did. But I'm gonna try again. Right now. Like this.

Mitski from her album Nothing's About to Happen to Me If I Leave. I've been listening to the new Mitski album a little bit. I think

0: Here in Edmonton, Alberta, Canada, we broadcast from a repurposed bank vault in the basement of the Students' Union Building in the middle of the University of Alberta campus in the middle of the capital city of Alberta, Canada, and be Edmonton.
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0: My name is Craig. This is a super upsetting radio show about sandwiches, and being the time that it is, it's also time then for the greatest song of all time of the week. Now, it just so happens that earlier this week, March 2nd, Naomi's granddad, Lou Reed, would have celebrated his 84th birthday? Something like that. He's dead. But yeah, it was his birthday a few days ago, and Naomi just really wanted to, you know, was thinking about the times with Grandpa, debating art, discussing proper techniques for an E chord, all the fun times. Naomi really wanted to sort of pay tribute to that and everything, and so she opted to make The Velvet Underground, something from The Velvet Underground, the greatest song of all time of the week. Written by Lou Reed, released on their fourth studio album, 1970's Loaded, named because their record company was kind of pressuring them to, you know, they wanted the album loaded with hits, and so the Velvet Underground delivered Loaded to them, and that was the last Velvet Underground record with any original members remaining in it. So, and they never really delivered the hits. Although, there's lots of tracks on that album that, it depends on how you think about things, right? Like, you know, a record company wants that immediate sort of, like, you know, a big hit song that sells, like, especially in those days in the 70s, where album sales, single sales would have been everything. It would have generated so much money for a record company, and so that's what they wanted. And barring the receipt of that in the short term, they kind of, like, they don't want you around anymore. But this song that we've chosen for the greatest song of all time of the week has just so stood the test of time. It's meaningful, and it's Lou Reed in a nutshell. In fact, the song we're going to hear is Rock and Roll, track 3, Unloaded. And let's see, what does it say here? In the liner notes to the Velvet Underground's box set, Peel Slowly and See, Lou Reed wrote, "Rock and roll is about me. If I hadn't heard rock and roll on the radio, I would have had no idea there was life on this planet, which would have been devastating to think that everything everywhere was like it was where I come from. That would have been profoundly discouraging. Movies didn't do it for me. TV didn't do it for me. It was the radio that did it." From their 1970 album, Loaded, this is The Velvet Underground with Greatest Song of All Time of the Week. It is Rock and Roll on CJSR.

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Hold on to your seats, your hats, your horses, whatever that may be, as this computer spins its beautiful rainbow spinning wheel of death. 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
0: Tubular. Destination confirmed. All systems engaged.

coming to you live, large, in charge, in living color, here in the heart of a Maskuchi with Skygan, Students Union Building, the best bank vault that I've ever had the chance to play music in. Immediately preceding this show was a recording of the most delectable radio show about my favorite food. It's just so uplifting every time that I get to hear it. So, well, thank you, Craig and Naomi, for recording that previously. Hope to see you in the studio soon. That was a super upsetting radio show about sandwiches. But enough about one of the greatest foods ever created. We are going to get in the groove, get you winding down and ready for the weekend, because you are tuned in to the Late Night Lounge here on CJSR 88.5 FM. My name is Yair Moza. I am your host for tonight, and I must say things have been pretty spicy, pretty busy. I'm in the midst of moving at the moment, and that has been high anxiety, high energy, a lot of moving parts going on while still trying to keep, you know, the day-to-day life pushing forward. But it makes me even more grateful to be able to come here and spend time with all of you kind listeners, try to help you relax, try to help you get ready for the night, ready to take on the last day of the week and the weekend to come. A couple of things I wanted to talk about, mention, are just upcoming gigs, places you can catch me out and about playing, well, dance music. Music that's going to get a smile on your face, get you moving, forgetting about your troubles. Next gig coming up is not this weekend, but next weekend. That is Saturday, August 1st at Mercurius Curio Shop. We are celebrating their 1 year anniversary. If you haven't checked out Mercurius before, it is such an awesome shop. If you've ever been out for camping festivals, the raves, you know that there's always vendors who are selling clothes, accessories, crystals, whatever it may be. And Mercurius is a shop that's opened up just off 124th Street next to Transcend, where they have a storefront filled with all of these vended goods. So if you're wanting some fancy new clothes, if you're wanting incense, if you're wanting tarot cards, if you are wanting candles, really cool pins as well. Shout out to Dave and the awesome pin collection and the pin board they have there. It's such a treat. I have such a good time anytime that I'm there. Dave and Aaron do such a great job running the store, so I'm really excited to join in that celebration. So that's a free show. Come on out. That's August 1st at Mercurius Curio Shop. And then the other one I wanted to touch base on, apart from the festivals that I've got coming up in the next couple of months, is Star Systems. That is taking place September 26th, so we're still a month or two out from that. But I am so excited for this, because it is a huge celebration of the sound system culture that we have here in the city. It is the first time and only place that you will be able to hear some of the biggest bespoke sound systems that are in the city. So in one room, we're going to have Umbral sound system. In a second room, we'll have Ether sound system. In the middle room, we're going to have a small one called Systemic Sound. And there's just going to be great music, incredible selectors all night,

and you can just bounce between the places, listening to music and seeing how the sound systems compare. Because while they all do an incredible job at playing music and playing the music so clearly and with so much detail, there are just little subtle differences of what they've built these systems for, what they're focusing on. And that's just going to be a really awesome community event. So Star Systems is coming up September 26th. It's going to be at the Old Strathcona Arts Council Centre, where they host the Royal Bison, if that's still what that's called. And it's going to be an incredible night. So check it out. You can search up Star Systems Edmonton. It will pop up. The link's in my bio as well. I'm going to be yapping about this for many weeks to come, but please get your ticket. Please come on out. This is a hugely ambitious show, celebrating local talent, regional talent, sound systems, and just the community that we have here when it comes to dance music. So, as I said, I'm very, very excited. Another cool thing that's happened lately, I swear, I'm going to stop yapping. We're going to get into the boots and cattens. But one last thing is that, yeah, I won a grant to go to production school, to really start learning more about, you know, producing music, making music. And that's just a really exciting thing. So that was offered by Frenzy Fest and Night Vision Music Academy, and I'll be getting taught by Jake Roberts, who is an absolute wizard, legend, and delightful human being. So very excited for that, and hopefully I'll be able to put together some music to share with you here on the Late Night Lounge, because I love selecting and I love DJing, but it would be really nice to get to express myself on that level. Now, outside of just, you know, giving myself a nice pat on the back, reason I do mention it is the song playing in the background right now is one of the tracks by the wizard himself, Jake Roberts, and that is in collaboration with Abstract Sonance. So the name of that song is Can't Help Myself. That's off of Jake Roberts' huge album, Ouroboros, where it's basically wrapping up his production journey and collecting a bunch of music that he has made over the past 10 or 15 years as he moves on to the next chapter, which from what I've gathered is more in that teaching role of passing on that knowledge. So really, really exciting stuff, and this song is such a great vibe. So like I said, this is the Late Night Lounge. You're tuned into CJSR 88.5. If you're wanting to reach out, text in, let me know what you've been up to, how you're feeling, if the music's just right, or if you need a little bit more, you can do that at 780-492-2577. That's 780-492-2577. My name's Ian Mozza. I'm going to be quiet now and go press play on this track, and I hope you all are doing well.

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down. And that gives me a short bit of time to let you know what we've been listening to. To start, Jake Roberts, Abstract Sonnets, with Can't Help Myself, Carmen and Rusto with Mellow Journey, Moma Ready with The Glamorous Edit, August Noor with Thinking About You, King Fluff with Defiant Jazz, the theme from Severance, and now this, what we are listening to is Bambi S with Horizon. Just came across an incredible producer and DJ from Berlin.

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We are living large in the late night lounge, helping you wind down, get ready for your weekend, get through Friday, and all the fun to come. I'm excited to check out K-Days. I'm going on Sunday. Going to be going to Taste of Edmonton tomorrow, and was able to get to Gay Days earlier this week, which was unreal to catch Peach Pit. Anyway, let's keep this

jazzy stuff. What we've been listening to here in the Late Night Lounge on CJSR 88.5 has been Feeder Funk with Blue Nights, the Screw Screw Remix, Framework with Pearls, the Breaks Rework, Idol Worship with Say My Name. Shout out Nate, hope Shambhala is wonderful. Then we had Mike Squires and Hello Goodbye with one of my favorite songs as a teenager, Here in Your Arms. And this right now is Macro Blank with Hero 19. Text lines are open at 780-492-2577. That's 780-492-2577. If you want to say hello, share a good recipe you've been working on, or just tell me that you exist. It's all good. I really love being here, sending music out into the void, over the airwaves, wherever you may be found. So thank you for joining me on the Late Night Lounge every Thursday here at CJSR. I'm going to get back to the groove and pick another song, and I hope this is putting you in a great mood.

I love lo-fi beats, barber beats, all this sort of stuff, because it's really adult nursery rhymes for me. And the ones you've been listening to have been Mabisio with Life is a Countdown, RBX Notation with Crossroads featuring Howie Wonder, Cinephonic from out in Montreal with Reflets d'Enleur, and this is Safe Point with Home from Undertale.

0: you know, it ain't all sunshine and rainbows around here.
1: But everything that goes up

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All that noise, all that negativity, all that stress in this life, just put it away for one moment. 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Slow it down. Yeah, I just need a second to breathe.

0: Edmonton Police Service says its ranks are being divided all over the city as its officers respond to a surge in violent crimes.
1: When the corruption is so widespread, you have to go down there and dig down.

as any to jump in, let you know what's been going on, what we've been listening to. Because that has been Mac Miller and G's with Hands Me Downs. Tariq, local legend. You can catch Tariq performing at Baijiu in the next couple weeks. I don't have the exact date in front of me, but such an incredible rapper and DJ. And so that was off of High Rises and... Sorry, I forget the name of the album. Sorry, Tariq. And the name of the track is Slow Down Interlude. After that, we had Laverin out in Toronto with And Then You Can Fully Love Someone Else. Biosphere with Expectations. RB and Notation with Essence. Lo-Fi Amen with Azora. Dirty River with Virgo. This is Fargas with Decency. And coming up next is Anatomy Hip Hop with The Experiment. Thank you for being here, sharing this space with me. I'm gonna go bring another track in. You're tuned in to CJSR 88.5.

And this is the last song of the evening, of the day. We are about to move on into our Friday. And just for warning, this one's a bit intense, but it's one that I found recently, and I don't have anywhere else really to play it. So shout out to Lil Fiery One Key for putting me onto Massive Attack more. Hope things are well with you and your family. And this is Boots on the Ground. Before that, we've had Anatomy Hip Hop with The Experiment, Cinephonic with Temps Heard You, Anita Eccleston with Petrichor, and the last song was Black Chamber, While My Guitar Quietly Weeps. Thank you for tuning in to CJSR with me, Yamoza, on the Late Night Lounge.

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I pen a personal narrative and welcome you to hear a kid that ran a civil lyricist, the reason that they cherish us. Ladies and gentlemen, this is Arlo Maverick, and right now you're listening to CJSR FM 88.5 in the city of Edmonton.

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2: 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Yes, yes, yes.
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Peace.

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And every time I think about you, I just say I lose my mind. This is an everlasting.

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1: 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Sometimes I like to call myself Chaz, you know, to spice it up a bit. Personally, I find this music far too exciting, but I'm very happy for you if you enjoy listening to CJSR FM 88.5.

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driving down. 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

driving down the road, and I saw black clouds, and we saw black clouds, and we saw it.

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We got to know for the rest of our lives a guy by the name of Lee Allen. And Lee played tenor sax, the tenor sax solos on all the great Fats Domino, Professor Longhair, Little Richard, and Shirley and Lee and Earl King and

0: Roy Brown and countless other records coming out of New Orleans in the all through the early 50s, through the late 50s and early 60s. And Lee was the one that taught us everything that we've learned and then forgotten about music. And Lee passed away about a year and a half ago, and this one's for Lee.
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morning in Muhlenberg County, Kentucky. 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
1: Mais c'est ça. 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Ça peut
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Did you pay off the trouble?

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One, two, nine. One, two, nine.

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Which letter? Say it. C. J. S. R. Try again. C. J. S. R. Right. Which number count? 88. 5. 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

0: Yes. Now, what they're doing, as well as monitoring the safety of the vaccine, is they're checking for immune responses. Obviously, none of the volunteers will be given Ebola, but if the jab produces a very strong immune response, which they're hoping it will, then it can be used actually to protect people who may be contacts of Ebola patients within a matter of months.
1: China has warned the US against starting a new trade war after the Trump administration imposed tariffs on more than 60 countries. Washington says it's acted because the nations haven't been doing enough to tackle forced labour, but many US allies say the taxes are unjustified. Leaders of India's youth protest movement say the government has asked for 24 hours to respond to their demand for the resignation of the education minister, Arunade Mukherjee reports.
2: This was the second meeting in 5 days, a sign that as the pressure mounts, the government is desperate to try to end the impasse. The senior minister in charge of negotiations said the two-hour-long talks were cordial and the government would now discuss internally the next course of action. Earlier in the day, the Prime Minister had turned to social media to appeal to the students, assuring there would be legislation in Parliament next week to address the exam paper leaks. But the hundreds of demonstrators still gathered at a protest site in central Delhi are not convinced. The students are now trying to garner support outside Delhi and have called for nationwide peaceful protests to draw attention to their demands.
1: BBC News. The European Commission has accused TikTok of failing to protect children, many of whose account settings expose them to cyberbullying and predatory behaviour. It said the accounts of minors must only be visible to those granted permission. The EU's tech chief said greater protection should not be an opt-in, but rather the default. TikTok said it would review the EU findings. The president of Bangladesh, Mohammad Shahabuddin, has resigned nearly 2 years before the end of his term. Mr. Shahabuddin was a key ally of the ousted Prime Minister Sheikh Hasina, Ambarasan Etarajan reports.
3: Mohammad Shahabuddin has been under pressure to step down since Sheikh Hasina, who is now in exile in neighbouring India, told media that she planned to return to Bangladesh, where she faces the death penalty for ordering lethal force against protesters who ousted her 2 years ago. She denies the charges.
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Lady Killer from the band Priestess from their 2010 record Prior to the Fire on Mayhem in the AM on CJSR. My name is Mark, broadcasting from the basement of the Students Union Building here at the University of Alberta. This is a live broadcast, going to be live next week. We're preparing for Loud as Hell in Drumheller. This week's show, though, mega stack of CDs. We had the haul, like six CDs from Armstrong, the metal festival in BC, which was last week. So yeah, sorry about last week's rebroadcast. Thank you for tuning in live now, though. Brand new music coming out of Edmonton. The band is Destroy My Brains. So I heard All Metal Tammy on Wednesday night giving a serious breakdown of what Wilt, like Wilt is the record. It is a culmination of like W-I-L-N-T. So Worthless was 2018. Insignificant was 2020. Lifeless was 2020. Torment was 2022. So all of that is Wilt and now being released. So, I mean, I heard All Metal Tammy digging into that. I probably should do the same thing, right? So the group is Destroy My Brains. This is Wilt, the record. And one of the new releases is O.C.I., Obsessive Compulsive Imploder. I feel like I'm taking another potential language warning.

0: A group out of Calgary, Victoria Lies, a single from some time ago featuring Amanda Kiernan of many things, but most recently Famous Strangers. Just Keep Breathing is the song from Victoria Lies with Amanda Kiernan. The reason we play that is because there's brand new music from both of those artists. Brand new Victoria Lies is a song called Red from their full-length debut Vendetta. You can check out, maybe keep listening to Mayhem in the AM, right? Till 9 o'clock. But after, go check out Victoria Lies. There's a video for the song Red. We'll play the song later in the show. And then we've got new Famous Strangers. Their debut self-titled full-length comes out in August 21. And they've got two shows. One at Rec Room South, Friday, August 21. And then at the Temple Starlight Room stage on the Saturday, August 22. So we'll have music from brand new music from both those coming up on Mayhem in the AM.
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My name is Marcus, is a volunteer rock radio show to help us get rolling in the morning. 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

0: A little late to the game on that one. Came out a year ago. That is Lindsey Schoolcraft. And the song is Crucified on Mayhem in the AM on CJSR. Thank you for tuning in to 88.5. That was Harrowing. That's the record from Lindsey Schoolcraft 2025. 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
0: Mayhem in the AM continues. The show comes together in all sorts of ways. This one, I saw the cover before anything else. The group is Leather Witch. Have a look for Heroes and the Dice for the album cover there. Leather Witch on CJSR.

The record came out June 6th, Iron Kingdom, Shadows and Dust, Shadow of Time. The band before that was from is from Calgary. They go by Gales of Avalon. That's Return of the Living Dead. In June, they released their third and final album, Terror Vision. So that was Gales of Avalon, Return of the Living Dead. And then three in a row on Mayhem in the AM with Leather Witch. My name is Mark. Thank you for tuning in to this volunteer rock radio show. It helps me get rolling in the morning, at least on Fridays. And hopefully it helps you as well. So Iron Kingdom, we just saw in Armstrong at the Metal Festival last weekend. They're going to be in Drumheller next weekend for Loud as Hell. Next Friday, full on Loud as Hell plugs. Like, it could be the whole show. Like, we could plug the whole show. There's lots of other shows, though. Full program schedule, CJSR.com. Saw this band live, missed the first couple of songs, and then got into the arena at the festival in Armstrong, and was like, whoa, what is that? The band is from Portland, Oregon, going by Vintersea. So it's like V-I-N.

2024 release from the band Cyborg Octopus. The record is Bottom Feeder. That's the band title track, Cyborg Octopus. The show is Mayhem in the AM. My name is Mark. Thank you for tuning in. We go through until 9 o'clock. Sidetracks will be up after 9. The full program schedule is at CJSR.com. 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That was playing on an old-fashioned compact disc that was purchased directly from the band and then played for you on the radio. See what we did there? Like human beings, like beep, bop, boop, we're not robots, right? That's the bit. Oh, and Iron Kingdom, remember I was playing them and talking smack about them coming to Drumheller? Well, they are coming to the Starlight Room as well, Thursday, July 30. So I make an addition there because Kilyusan and Valley of Despair with WMD are all on the list for a big gig Thursday, July 30th at the Starlight Room. Tickets in advance through starlightroom.ca. So we heard Cyborg Octopus, and then the band we heard before that was Vintersea. Also caught them at the Armstrong Festival, the Armstrong Metal Festival last weekend. But again, still looking forward to Loud as Hell August long weekend in Drumheller. That's loudashell.ca. But are we looking forward to December already? Oh, or maybe even, let's not go there. Let's go to October. The band we just heard, Cyborg Octopus, opening up for this band at the Palace Theatre in Calgary. Necro Goblicon.

0: group is Ingested. They'll be at the Starlight Room August 1 with Angel Maker and Disfiguring the Goddess. Ingested. It's like the, if you've seen the posters around, they use like the Heritage Minute visual, you know, like the TV bits that were like talking about Canadian heritage. So the posters are around town for that tour because it's Ingested with Angel Maker. They're in Red Deer on July 3-1, that Edmonton Grand Prairie. And then, like I said a few shows ago, they go all the way. They have 15 shows between Halifax and Saskatoon, and then they're back in Calgary at Diggins August 2-5. The tour I'm talking about is Ingested with Angel Maker. We just heard the song Oaths Betrayed from Ingested and their song Denigration, or their record Denigration. Tides of Karen was the band before that. Kronos Descends. And then we heard Necrogoblicon's version of Chop Suey. They'll be playing in Calgary October with the band we even heard before that, Cyborg Octopus. The show is Mayhem in the AM.
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0: Thank you for tuning in to CJSR. My name is Mark, a volunteer doing this rock radio show through until 9 o'clock. The show is Mayhem in the AM. We have new music from the band out of Calgary, Victoria Lies. To get us there, the band Gravity Chasm.

0: New full length from Victoria Lies. It's their debut. Is Vendetta. The newest track, or like the first track to come out, is just simply called Red. Calgary band Victoria Lies with Red. You could check the video out for that maybe after you finish listening to Mayhem in the AM. We heard the band Gravity Chasm before that with Dilated Time. Self-titled release from that group, Gravity Chasm. Again, thank you for tuning in. It's really important that you're here. It really like completes the cycle. And then fundraising time is in the fall. Like, you remember that? Because that's the, like, the whole listener-supported part. Listener-supported, I'm the volunteer, we're powering things together, we're making community radio. That's the fun. It's fun. I've got some physical CDs, old-fashioned compact discs coming up.
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Frostheim, for those who fell on CJSR. Up next, the band is Not.

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The group is Truant. They were at the Rendezvous Pub this past Friday. The new song is Vile Maker. Thank you for tuning in to Mayhem in the AM on CJSR, broadcasting live from the basement of the Students Union building. So I was talking about that Iron Kingdom gig. It's going to be like loud as hell, August long weekend in Drumheller. But Iron Kingdom, WMD, Valley of Despair, and this band, Killiusan. They're going to be Thursday, all ages, July 30, starlightroom.ca.

A pair of local bands on the local radio. See what we did there. Oh, and they're also playing a show Thursday, July 30th, all ages gig at the Starlight Room. That's the bit.

Everybody, that's just some heavy tunes, some local tunes, gig plug here or there, mention of the other shows on CJSR. There's a huge cross section. This is just one. We're all volunteers. It's a beautiful thing. Valley of Despair, the band we just heard from. The song is Rise from the Ash from the Burn at the Stake EP. So then we heard Kill You Song even before that. Two of the four. Hey, wait a minute. We played three of the four bands. We played Iron Kingdom earlier. Starlightroom.ca to get your tickets in advance there. Brand new music. Two big gigs coming up for Famous Strangers in August. 2-1 Rec Room Southside. And then 2-2 Starlightroom.ca. Self-titled release from Famous Strangers. This is Fire Inside on CJSR.

It doesn't come out until August 21, but we've got an advance copy and we're spinning it heavily to plug the gigs. August 21 at the Rec Room South Side, and then Famous Strangers August 22 with Black Friday and others at the Temple Stage at the Starlight Room. Tickets in advance through starlightroom.ca for that second gig, because there's the new EP is like 7 tracks. They wanted to have 2 shows. They also did the hall show a few months ago in April, and then so there's going to be like a physical vinyl copy as well. So it's a long haul, a long road to get to the self-titled debut from local band Famous Strangers. My name is Mark. Thank you for tuning in to Mayhem in the AM. You have put the rad in this radio show just by tuning in. That's the bit. That's your bit. Thank you for doing that. Might pitch you on, like, if we got a 50-50 coming up, or if the fundraiser is in fall. Like, that's going to be the bit there. Where you have a call to action to donate, because that's how we make it. We do sell some ads though, so you can check that out as well. So I was in Armstrong, like the metal festival last weekend, picked up a bunch of CDs. This one is a little bit hard to explain. It's a combo of Canada and Sweden. It's actually Ryan Kopecky does everything on this. It goes by Cephidia Variable. So it's like Cephidiae Variable. So that's going to finish off the show for today. The song is The Conduit. The Primordial Reverie is the band, or is the record. So this is, let's see if I can get that again. Cephidia Variable. The song is The Conduit. To finish things off on Mayhem in the AM, thank you for tuning in.

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0: This is Sidetracks, inspired by the one-time long-running music venue in downtown Edmonton, the Sidetrack Cafe. We take you inside local venues across Alberta's capital city, from the Aviary and Yardbird Suite to the Starlight Room and the Dive Bar, from the Rooster Kitchen and larger venues such as Festival Place, to hear what's going on in our own musical city. John Hewitt moved to Edmonton from central Ontario about 8 years ago and quickly established himself as a mover and shaker in our vibrant music community. Singer, songwriter, musician, producer, and eventually promoter and mentor to other artists. Among his many projects is his personal band named The New Americans. The name comes from a pub in Sault Ste. Marie where he grew up. The pub is long gone, but he always liked the name. On January 23rd, 2026, John and The New Americans headlined the New Moon Folk Club, and today on Sidetracks, we are presenting that performance.
1: So tonight, like a lot of our nights, this concert, it's not just a set of songs for entertainment. Yes, of course, we're here to be entertained. And I'm always interested in the creative process of different singer-songwriters. And in John's case, it's as if there is something speaking to him, and he just has to stop what he's doing and be that instrument for that muse that comes to him. And you will pick this up in some of the songs that he has. Yeah, some may be based on some historical event or something else that's going on. But tonight you are going to get an intimate understanding and a view into the mind and the muse of John Hewitt. And so let's bring out John Hewitt and the New Americans.

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1: Well, well, well, New Moon Folk Club, how are we feeling on this fine Friday night? We're just getting back on track with our sleep patterns, so we're feeling good. Are you feeling good? Good. Because we got some wordy songs coming up, and I better be on the ball. I'm going to sing you a song that was written on a 16-hour... Well, the drive keeps getting longer. It was like a 36-hour trek through British Columbia. And next week, it'll be a 42-day journey on horseback, or I was riding a pig or something. I don't know. But we're going through British Columbia, and when you got 16 hours of driving to do, you got lots to talk about. And, you know, with what's going on in the world today, there's plenty of things to talk about. But we're not going to get into that right now. Thank you, yes. It's 2 a.m. and she's breaking her 20.

0: 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Thank you so very much.
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1: Sidetracks is a production of CJSR, produced by Miles Wilkinson, Alan Donnelly, Mike Tully, Harish Agnihotri, Caitlin C.N. Richards. I'm your host, Lionel Rault. 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

0: Do you know the indigenous name of where you live? Let's hear from Noella Steinhauer. The ward has been named in honor of a chief. His people played an important role in Edmonton's founding.
1: Papa Steu was a highly respected leader of the Papa Steu's band number 136. His name in English translates to large woodpecker. Papa Steu was also known as Papa Steu's. When the band signed into Treaty 6 in 1877, they were promised 249 square miles of land. They instead received 40 square miles. Originally, they were to settle in present-day Old Strathcona. However, settlers felt that it was a little too close, so the band agreed to move further south to the Mill Woods area. After more than a decade of hardship, many members either moved to other First Nations, were removed by Indian Affairs, or surrendered land under questionable circumstances. Papa Steu moved to St. Paul de Métis later in life. Papa Steu's descendants number in the thousands, some who live in the Edmonton area. Papa Steu. His name in English translates to large woodpecker.
0: We're grateful to Pipiguan, Pitaguan, and the City of Edmonton for permission to use these ward naming videos. 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

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I am your host, Tall Brian, bringing you 2 hours of metal music, heavy music, heavy metal music, like I do every Friday from noon till 2 p.m. where I dwell here in the Mountain Time Zone where Alberta and Edmonton and CJSR are located. Lots of sweet tunes for all of us to enjoy today. I'll tell you what we heard in the first set to kick off the show. Wrapping up the first set, a band from Germany, Deutschland. They're called Vandenplatz. From their 2010 album, The Seraphic Clockwork, I played the song Holes in the Sky. And I know there's some Vandenplatz fans out there, so if you ever want to hear different tunes, I know they have a ton of albums, a ton of cool songs. Hey, hit me up. Go to the Facebook page. Yeah, old school social media. It's called Heavy Metal Lunchbox. You can make requests there. Send me a message or just post under, you know, one of the show posts I make. I make a daily show post every Friday when the show's before it comes on. So that's a good place to hit me up, make requests. And I'm going to send that Vandenplatz out to my good pal, Kurt. Kurt, I hope you are doing well and are still alive. Haven't talked to you for a while, but hope you're all right, buddy. Before Vandenplatz from England, some Saxon going back to 1981. I think that qualifies as old school. Some classic traditional heavy metal from the Denim and Leather album. I played the song Princess of the Night, a song about a train. Yeah, a train, the Iron Horse. And kicking off the set, a band from Fort Lauderdale, Florida. They're called Monstrosity. Yep, old school death metal, but they have a new album, came out in 2026. It's called Screams from Beneath the Surface. And I played the song The Atrophied by Monstrosity. As promised, I have more tunes, more metal tunes, and that's what I'm going to bring you coming up right away here on CJSR on Heavy Metal Lunchbox.

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I'm your host, I'm Tall Brian. I bring you 2 hours of metal music every Friday from noon till 2 p.m. I want to tell you about the songs I just played in that set. Bit of a sandwich. I guess the bread, a couple new tunes, and the filling, the middle part. A song from a few years ago. I'll explain. Wrapping up the set, a band from around New Orleans, mostly in New York. They're called Sun.

0: and from around New Orleans, mostly in New York. They're called Sun Don't Shine. They've been around since 2024-ish, and that band features members and ex-members from bands like Crowbar, Down, Danzig, Typo Negative, a bunch of stuff like that, including the mighty Kirk Winstein from Crowbar and Down and, you know, a zillion bands on guitars. From their 2026 album, From Birth to Death, I played the song All You Wasted by the band Sun Don't Shine. They used to be called I Am, but I was spelled like your eyeball and not like I, like you, your individual self. But I like the name Sun Don't Shine. I don't know if that's a term people use much these days, but I know many many of our parents of my generation, the dads, that was a good one for dads and moms too. They'd say, hey, where should I stick this? And they would say, where the sun don't shine. So where do you want me to put this? Put it where the sun don't shine. So that's what that's named after, an old school term for putting it in your behind and taking a hike. Anyway, some Sun Don't Shine. Before that, from Sweden, a band with a little friendlier name and outlook, I suppose. They're called Enforcer, from their 2023 album, Nostalgia. I played the song Coming Alive. I didn't know I liked them that much, and I saw them, I was like, oh yeah, they grew on me. Before Enforcer and kicking off the set, some brand new stuff from a band that's been around for a long time, and not sure they're going to be around any longer because their lead singer passed away. I'm talking about At the Gates. From their 2026 album, just came out, it's called The Ghost of a Future Dead. I played the song A Ritual of Waste by At the Gates. I'm really enjoying that album. I always liked At the Gates, and they've always grown and evolved in cool ways, and they've always done good stuff, and all their members have been in lots of other cool bands too. So yeah, hopefully I'll play some more tunes from At the Gates and from that album down the road. I don't need to hope, I will, I promise. To you and to myself. You know what else I promise? More metal tunes coming up right away here on CJSR on Heavy Metal Lunchbox.
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Volunteer run. Yeah, CJSR. We have a few paid staff. 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Cool stuff, interesting stuff, like what I just played in the last set. Wrapping up the set from Edmonton, Santorum. Yes, a song called Urethral Anatomization came out in 2025. That's the song I played before Santorum. Also from Edmonton, some Brainstem from their 2025 album Nullified. I played the song Monarch Rising and kicking off that set from Edmonton. So some kind of trend here from their 2015 album Dust of Existence, going back a little ways, getting kind of old school, I guess, over 10 years now. I played the song Relentless Reprisal. So yes, Display of Decay, Brainstem, and Santorum. I have a good idea. Yeah, you want to hear it? Okay, my idea is I'm going to play some more metal tunes, and it's going to be coming up right away here on CJSR Heavy Metal Lunchbox. Oh, we all agree. Cool.

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I want to tell you about some metal tunes, some heaviness I played in that last set. Should I go oldest to newest or newest to oldest? Okay, whatever. Starting off that set, I played a band from Raleigh, North Carolina. They've been around for quite a long time, but they have a new album. Came out in 2026. Who is it? What band is this you speak of? The band I speak of, they're called Corrosion of Conformity, a.k.a. COC, from their latest album, Good God, Bad Man. I played the song Good God, Final Dawn by Corrosion of Conformity. Following that, some newer stuff from Death Angel. Yeah, some Bay Area thrash. Came out in 2025. I played the song Wrath, Bring Fire, from a single that came out 2025. Following Death Angel, from England, the UK, Discharge, from their 1984 album Never Again. I played the title track Never Again because that song's a banger. That album's a banger. That band is a banger. If you don't know Discharge, go check them out. You know, more on the, you know, hardcore punk, D-beat, heaviness tip. But hey, sometimes you got to throw in some different fun stuff into the lunchbox to keep it interesting and enjoyable. You know, a nice treat. Ooh, you know, isn't it fun when you open up your lunchbox and someone put a fun treat in there? Or you forgot you gave yourself a treat because you packed it the night before when you were really tired and running around. Well, that's how that works. And wrapping up the set, some Motorhead from the Orgasmatron album. I played the title track Orgasmatron. And I'm going to send out to my good friend Tim in Calgary, my friend Ben in Edmonton and parts unknown, and this other guy, I forget his name, Paul Spider something. I'm not sure if I'm pronouncing that correctly. Anyway, that's for all you Motorhead freaks out there. So Motorhead, I got more tunes, more metal tunes, okay? Okay? Yeah, yeah? All right, more heavy metal tunes coming up right away here on CJSR Heavy Metal.

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3: Do you know the indigenous name of where you live? Let's hear from Edna Elias. Elias is from Kugluktuk, Nunavut.
4: Anangnak. Anangnak is Inuktun for breath of life or spirit. Between 1950 and 1960, a tuberculosis epidemic ravaged the Inuit after it was brought to the Arctic. Many were flown into Edmonton and treated at medical facilities built specifically for Indigenous peoples. It was in those hospitals where many faced prejudiced medical attention, including shock treatments, experiments, and sterilization. Adults, children, and babies were separated from their families and on average spent 2.5 years living in these hospitals. Many people died and were never reunited with their families. Even in death, many were buried in unmarked graves and their families were never notified. Tuberculosis took the breath and spirit of many who were brought to the Charles Cancel Indian Hospital, which is located in the ward. Anangnak is Inuktun for breath of life or spirit. The name was given to honor those who never made it home.
3: We're grateful to Pipiguan, Pitaguan, and the City of Edmonton for permission to use these ward naming videos. 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

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I am your host, Tall Brian, and I bring you 2 hours of heavy metal music every Friday from noon till 2 p.m. I'm not sure why I started singing that, but hey, that sounded kind of cool, so I had to commit. Wrapping up that set of tunes of heaviness that I just played, that we all enjoyed as a soundscape with our lunch and our lunchtime errands. Some Cryptopsy from Montreal, Quebec, Canada, from their 2025 album, An Insatiable Violence. I played the song The Nimis Adoration. Before that, a band from Czechia, formerly known as the Czech Republic. Yes, yes. You're keeping up on your Olympic sports, so you know the name got changed a few years ago. So, yeah, current events. The band I played is called Goodalax from their 2021 album, The Poop Pendables. I played the song Poop Busters by Goodalax. If you don't know Goodalax, yes, that was the song with the funny, weird, froggy, croaky vocals. Go check them out. Go watch some of their live footage and it'll all make sense, or it won't make sense at all, but fun, enjoyable. I saw them live and it was hilarious. So yep, it's all good, dumb, I was gonna say clean fun, but it's kind of messy actually. Before Goodalax from Norway, some brand new stuff from a band called Mayhem. You heard of them? Yeah, Mayhem. They have a new album, came out in 2026. It's called Liturgy of Death, and I played the song Despair, and it's a pretty solid album. I haven't heard too many people talking about it or much traction. I don't know. I don't do too much searching on the internet for stuff like that. I kind of live the mushroom life in the dark and they feed me. Wait, what? So yeah, Mayhem album sounds pretty good. If you're a Mayhem fan, I think you will definitely enjoy it. If you're not a Mayhem fan, well, you might still enjoy it. It's better than the last one. I like it. And I'm going to delve into it more personally and maybe more on this show down the road. However, immediately down the road, I have, for us, more metal tunes coming up right away here on CJSR on Heavy Metal Lunchbox.

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0: 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Maybe you're doing some lunchtime errands, taking care of business one way or another, but now you get to have a heavy metal score, metal music, a soundtrack, as it were, every Friday from noon till 2 p.m. I want to tell you about what we heard in that set, wrapping up the set, a band from the Edmonton area. They're called Juliet Ruin. From Juliet Ruin's latest album, Regime, I played the song Poems by a Poltergeist. Before Juliet Ruin, some Forsaken Rite. They are from Edmonton. From their latest EP album, I think it came out in 2024. I don't remember. Tell me, computer. My computer says 2024. Thanks, computer. Wow. Wave of the future. From Forsaken Rite, from their Forgotten West EP album, I played the title track, The Forgotten West. And kicking off that set, some Age of Ashes from their 2023 Nuclear Shadows EP. I played the title track, Nuclear Shadows. What kind of tunes are coming up in this next set of metal music that I'm going to play here on CJSR on Heavy Metal Lunchbox?
1: 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Netherlands-based post-punk's Iguana Death Cult. 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Iconic Canadian multidisciplinary artist Suk Yin Lee. New York City death rockers Bambara. Feminist hardcore from Baltimore, War on Women. Canadian alt country from the deep, dark woods. If I stay here, my darling, I don't know if I'm made. And rare performances from local legends, The Wet Secrets and Calvin Love. 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
0: All right, y'all. 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That is the trifecta that makes it work, makes it all happen. Yeah, CJSR is volunteer-run, volunteer-powered. That's where all these cool, weird shows you've been listening to, that's where they're coming from. Folks like my bad self, who just want to bring you fun, cool, interesting music, you know, maybe have a dialogue, a friendly dialogue occasionally about some cool music. And I would like to tell you what I'm going to play to wrap up this week's episode. First, I'm going to play a band from Finland. They're called Havu Krunu. From their latest album, came out in 2025. It was very solid. That's a solid band. One of my favorite bands over the last few years. Yes, especially good. The album is called Tavastland or Tavastland. The title of the song, it's in Finnish, Kulametong Lauluhenki. Lauluhenki. Yep, I'm going to leave it at that. And following Havu Krunu, another band who likes to sing about forests and mountains, but they're from a little closer to home. They are from home, Edmonton, Alberta, Canada. The band is called Takara. From their latest offering, came out in 2025. It's 2 songs. So does that make it an EP? But the songs are really long because they play long burners, long doomy songs. The album is called Great Divide, and I'm going to play the song Endless Winter to end the show. So enjoy those tunes. Stay tuned to CJSR for more great tunage. Tune in next week for more musical heaviness and finery, courtesy of this show, Heavy Metal Lunchbox. Y'all enjoy yourselves this weekend. Hey, take a hat, maybe take some sunscreen. Ooh, fun. Come back in one piece. I'll play some more metal for you right now and coming up next week. Take it easy. All right. Peace.
2: Se, mikä Suomen kansassa on vanhakantaista, se on hämäläistä. 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
1: Howdy there, partners. I'm Charles Entertainment Cowboy. Now settle down there, Chuck, in your...

0: The following contains content that your children almost certainly wouldn't have noticed, but that you might not want them hearing anyway. Panicked ear covering is advised. Welcome back, everybody, to CJSR, where we're going to be hearing some more wonderful stuff. Today's show is going to be absolutely good.
1: Welcome to Terrible Radio.

And that was Starstruck by Sorry. You're listening to Terrible Radio, a show that's doing just fine. Thank you. Get off its back. So, this weekend, starting as of yesterday, is the Terminus Festival over in Calgary with lots of wonderful industrial and goth and electro and all that stuff. We've been talking about it. I hope that plenty of you are managing to get out there. If you're listening right now, I assume that you, like me, are not able to get out there right now, but luckily we have Terminus at home, and so we're going to be listening to some of the stuff that plays at Terminus this year and maybe some other years to pretend that we are somewhere we are not, because we can always enjoy music no matter where we are. So we are going to start off with someone that's playing today. That is Wish Whip. This is Hierophant.

that was There She Go by T-Fidelic. Before that was This House Is Empty by Past Self. And before that was Hierophant by Wish Whip. You're listening to Terrible Radio on CJSR 88.5 FM in Edmonton. Alas, not 88.5 FM at Terminus. Terminus is currently happening over in Calgary. We are not there, but hey, we can still enjoy the music, because music transcends all geographic locations, and in fact transcends times as well. Those suckers over at Terminus are getting to hear all of this year's Terminus artists. Well, I guess we, being beings that transcend time, get to listen to last year's Terminus artists as well. So we're not just sticking to 2026 Terminus. Let's jump back to 2025 Terminus, where we had some Madeline Goldstein. We have Madeline Goldstein. This is My Own Design.

0: That was Candle by Ghost Twin, and before that was Fascination by Leathers, and before that was My Own Design by Madeline Goldstein. You're listening to Terrible Radio on CJSR. We are listening to some of the music that has played, is playing, and will play in the future of Terminus Festival, as it is a very important thing that neither you nor me are at. But in the meantime, we will be right back after this.
1: 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Netherlands-based post-punk's Iguana Death Cult. 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Iconic Canadian multidisciplinary artist Suk Yin Lee. New York City death rockers Bambara. Feminist hardcore from Baltimore, War on Women. Canadian alt country from the deep dark woods. If I stay here, my darling, I don't know if I'll make it. 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
0: Welcome back to Terrible Radio. It's currently Terminus, but it will also be Purple City, and interestingly, for some reason, there will be some of the artists playing at this year's Terminus at Purple City, because we are blessed in this province. I almost said continent. I've been flipping those lately.

blessed in this province with a bunch of wonderful music festivals that all have wonderful taste in music, and you can confirm that by cross-referencing them. So let's listen to some stuff that from this year's Terminus that will also actually be at this year's Purple City, and we're going to start that off with Egalitarianism Today. This is Bad Omen.

0: You see the graffiti on that sign back
1: there? Oh, yeah, yeah. I think it said land back, didn't it?
0: Well, what do you suppose it means?
1: Well.
0: You mean the whole damn thing? They want the whole damn thing back?
1: Well, I suppose so.
0: You reckon that's what they mean, some of it back? Or all the damn thing?
1: I mean, the whites did kill an awful lot of them and took the land. So America ought to be ashamed of itself.

That was Babes in the Woods, the touching remix from Ghost Twin. Before that was The Dagger from Vertigo, and before that was Bad Omen from Egalitarianism Today. You're listening to Terrible Radio. We're listening to some stuff from Terminus, and what we just listened to was music from Terminus that will also be playing at Purple City this year, because it always has to come back to Purple City and our wonderful Edmonton. Moving forward, let's listen to some SDH, the Semiotics Department of Heteronyms. This is Cellular Sky.

And you are currently listening to Like a Ghost by Kara Lee. And before that, you listened to Ronnie Rocket by Moon 17. You've been listening to Terrible Radio on CJSR. We've been listening to some Terminus stuff. And we're going to round out today's show with some God Tongue, who I heard at Purple City last year, who are playing at Terminus this year, who are absolutely amazing. If you ever get a chance to see them live, just have total command over their room. So this is Panic by God Tongue. See you next week. Have a terrible one.

Wesley Willis. You are now listening to CGSR 88 FM, Edmonton, Alberta. Stay tuned, more Rockin' Will to come. Where Rockin' Will be a few. Let it take you on a short ride.

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This is Bone Dog Dixon. Hey, Universe, did you know that your name comes from the Latin one song? So I want everybody out there to do a listening meditation on CJSR.com and become one with the universe.

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3: EPIC, Epic. 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
5: Do you know the Indigenous name of where you live? Let's hear from Daphne Alexis. Alexis is a knowledge keeper born in Paul First Nation.
6: Nakoda Iska. Nakoda Iska. The Alexis Nakota Sioux Nation is the most northwestern representative of the Siouan language family. Historically, the Alexis people have come to be known by a variety of different names. Early records tend to use the term Assiniboine, which is derived from the Cree and the Ojibwe languages, and means stone people or stone Sioux. However, many Alexis residents use the term Iska to refer to themselves. The archaeological findings suggest that Nakoda Iska people have been in Alberta's foothills for thousands of years. Their established settlements along the Saskatchewan and Athabasca rivers were crucial in the early Western fur trade.

0: trade. A Nakota Iska chief followed his vision to the shores of Wakumne, Lake St. Anne. It's there that their people settled and would supply fish to Fort Edmonton. The Nakota Iska people were the first to adhere to Treaty 6 in 1887. Today, the Alexis Nakota Sioux Nation is a prominent community in Alberta. They believe in living in harmony with the Creator and all creation. Nakota Iska. Nakota Iska. Many Alexis residents use the term Iska to refer to themselves.
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0: Shouted Out by Bizarre Inc. Hello from Miskasi, Waskahegan, in Treaty 6 Territory, Alberta Métis District 10. This is Erica Govin, your host for this episode of Shout for Libraries. This is a show about topics and trends in the field of librarianship, brought to you by graduate students from the Library Information Studies program at the University of Alberta. Back in May, we brought to you the first half of our conversation with Shout for Libraries founders Celine Gower-Brennan and Gianmarco Visconti. This season marks Shout's 10th anniversary on air, and we wanted to commemorate the occasion by looking back in time, chatting with the show's founders about their experiences. 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We've celebrated our 10th anniversary by talking to past Shout members, and you can find those interviews and more in our archive. And now, please enjoy the second half of our great conversation between Shout correspondent Ethan Tonak and co-founding Shout members Celine Gower-Brennan and Gianmarco.
1: Hello, my name is Ethan Tonak. I am with Shout for Libraries. And would you each be able to introduce yourself?
2: Yeah, for sure. Hi, my name is Celine Gower-Brennan. I use the pronoun she, her. And I am a librarian currently at the U of A Library as a faculty engagement librarian. And I am one of the original members, founding members of Shout for Libraries, if we want to say it, and a SLIS alumni. So I'm really, really happy to be here. I'm talking to you here from Edmonton, Amaskwichis, Waskahegan, Treaty 6 territory. And I'm just feel very privileged to be in this position to take time out of my day to be able to talk to you.
3: Sure. My name is John Munz. I'm also a SLIS alumni and I guess the co-founder of Shout for Libraries. And I am not currently a librarian, but because my husband got a job in Colorado, so I am talking to you from Denver, Colorado, doing my own thing, I guess. Yeah, but it's lovely to be here, so thank you.
1: John, you're saying that you got to do most of the ideas, all of the ideas that you wanted to do. So I think that's actually that sounds like a positive thing overall that you got to do what you set out to do, and you don't have any regrets really. So that's great.
3: I mean, I'm sure if I listened back to some of those earlier episodes, I do have regrets in terms of maybe how I framed things or questions I asked or things like that, or just even language evolves around certain issues. But I think, I'm proud of the stories we did. I think, like I said, I got to check off like the big story ideas I wanted to do. But of course, I'm sure you realize this too, Ethan, with radio, sometimes you're just constrained by what you can do within the time limit you have. It's like, okay, we have to have a story ready by, and who has agreed to talk to us? Sometimes you just go with what's there. And I think that was part of it too, working within the constraints. So I think if you go back and listen, we talked to a lot of people at SLIS in the sort of U of A environment. There was one story that I think was about, Queer Straight Alliances, that was with a librarian out in Prince George, but that was because a good friend of mine knew a librarian there. So that was also really wonderful when other people could sort of like connect me to someone outside of Alberta. But I think if you go back and listen, you can really, at least for me, it's like you can sort of hear the constraint, who we could access and who we could schedule fast, right? But I think that's grown, as Celine saying.
2: Yeah, and I think that comes naturally with a newer program or something like that. Like, I've definitely seen that grow. And I think also Shout for Libraries has gained some momentum in the library community as well. And so has some name recognition that we didn't have at the time. So at the time, it was mostly, do you want to be interviewed for this CJSR show about libraries? Mm-hmm. Like, that was usually more of an opening line in terms of that. So, yeah, I think that just kind of, it really has helped to have that history there and that momentum, right? That keeps.
1: We were also really interested in what you have been up to a little more recently. So Lynn, you're at the U of A, and John, you're also a writer. So yeah, if you'd like to speak to that a little bit, what you've been up to since SLIS, since being part of Shout, and I suppose if there's any connections back to Shout that inform your work now? Perhaps not. But yeah, John, if you want to maybe begin.
3: Oh, sure. I mean, I probably have less to say. I've just sort of bounced around. Definitely have been, focusing on my writing. I will say that having done radio during my master's really did help me in other jobs that I had since graduating. I even got to do some kind of like more professional audio storytelling for the Edmonton Heritage Council a couple of years ago. And again, all those skills that I took from CJSR really helped me with that. And even other jobs I had at the U of A, I was at the Center for Teaching and Learning for a little bit, and same thing, got to, they had a podcast project already, and I got to do some mentoring of their educational developers and to help them craft stories and things that they wanted to do. So it has been cool how the radio experience has sort of like shown up in other jobs that I've had. But as I mentioned, I'm sort of in a transitional time right now because, my husband accepted a job in the States. This was before the election. So we've been here for a couple years. Unfortunately, when your spouse gets a job in a different country, you don't always get a work permit through that. So it's sort of been a time for me to pause and reflect. So I've been working on my writing, I've been taking some courses to see what's next. But I think I mentioned in our correspondence, I'm a little bit outside of library world right now, but I've done some volunteering here at the public library, which is nice. But so this was kind of nice to step back in and remind me of something that I did when I was kind of more involved with library world. But yeah, that's kind of me.
2: Yeah, and I've I worked at Edmonton Public Library through my library degree, and then I did the SLIS residency.

0: not residency. Ooh, that's very academic language. Internship, the internship that they have there. And so I did that, and then I worked at UVA Library on a few sessional contracts, and now I'm tenured. Ooh, that feels nice to say. I'm a tenured librarian here. And I definitely, it's interesting because I do think I bring creativity to everything I do, but also outside of work, I've been just reading, being a beta reader for a lot of people's creative writing and kind of a like consult on some of those types of creative projects. I find that it's interesting because I don't do radio right now. I just don't have time really at this stage of my life of where I'm at right now. But I do feel like those interview skills really, really helped out, as I was saying before. And I definitely find that I apply those to my life and to my career to be a better librarian. And I also think another thing was that it was a really good practice in project management for me too. And it is like project management is something I like and something I had done before, but not with librarians. So that was my first kind of foray into it. I have a lot since. But it was a really, so that was a really, really good experience, I'd say.
1: Do you happen to have any current favorite library advocacy type media or library and information adjacent media that you're tuned into right now?
0: I was going to say one, this is just like an advocacy effort that I saw on Instagram, actually, out of all places. But because of the current book ban in Alberta, the students at Victoria Composite High School did this locker where people could check out the banned books too, and it was just very wholesome and sweet. And so that would be just like a very quick example of something. I do get my library news in many different forms. I'd say a lot of it is from colleagues, though. I think that's really where you get the most current information in a way. And I'm part of a few communities of practice within U of A Library and without too. So for example, I do a lot of work with our business faculty and entrepreneurs on campus too. And so I'm in part of a larger group for entrepreneurs as well. And so that, sorry, not entrepreneurs, librarians who serve entrepreneurship in Canada. And that's been a really rewarding experience. We meet once a month and it is pretty low, I'd say low, not huge commitment because you're there to talk, right, and share ideas. And so I found those community of practices really an amazing place to get ideas and to think out loud over some things in a safe space where you aren't too judged and where you can try things out. So that would be one example of where I get news for a very specific type of topic. And I think for me, in the last little while, doing it live, having those, and I say live, but it can be online live, right? But having those real face-to-face connections with other librarians is where I find I get the most value in that news. Like I'm subscribed to many newsletters. I get those in my inbox. I look at them. Sometimes I get real deep on an article. But what happens more for me is I'll be talking about an issue and a librarian will say, "Oh, have you read this journal article? Or have you seen this?" And so I find that that is a lot of my news, for better or for worse, comes from other people in the profession that I trust.
2: Yeah, I'm out of the loop. So I was going to say that Celine is probably my favorite library advocate or, other people that I know who are librarians in the field or who I went to school with. But yeah, Celine, you're my favorite library advocate for sure.
0: You're welcome, I guess. Yeah, and I think the more you go in down your career path, the more you figure out what is relevant to you and what is kind of noise as well.

0: 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Shout for Libraries is a monthly radio show featuring topics and trends in the field of librarianship, airing the fourth Friday of every month at 5 p.m. Our show is organized and run by student volunteers from the School of Library and Information Studies at the University of Alberta. We return now to our conversation between Shout correspondent Ethan Tonak and Shout for Libraries co-founder Celine Gara-Brennan and Gianmarco Visconti.
1: Out of curiosity, I recall looking briefly if there's any other, you know, library radio show. This is, in fact, a pretty unique channel, I think, to really go back to what you were saying originally, John, about the inspiration. You're getting this information out to maybe through a different channel, different avenue than is normally taken, and getting it to people that would not maybe otherwise hear about it. So.
2: Yeah, just add to that a little bit, I think that was a big part of the value proposition of Shout, is that, you know, it's a niche that wasn't being filled. And I think, I guess now, looking at it, viewing like younger students or newer students getting into Shout or getting into radio, I think that's the really powerful thing about it, is that you get to sort of be the creator of media you'd like to see, or you sort of get to occupy that space as someone who's directing news and connecting people to ideas and events that are happening. And that's really powerful, and also very in line with what librarians do. But as we've said, radio has this sort of like immediate access point into, you know, people's minds. You know, you're speaking directly to them through the technology. So, yeah, I think that's what's so beautiful about it, is that people learn how to create media and kind of start asking questions around, well, what does that mean? What do I want to put into this story? What do I want people to take from this? So it's both great that maybe Shout is still sort of unique, but yeah, I don't think I've heard of any other library shows like Shout, which is very cool. I don't think I was thinking of it that way, or like, I think I thought surely someone has done something like this, but I think it is still pretty, you know, self-contained, which is great. I don't know of any other library school that sort of has students doing this, really. So
3: what I was going to say is I'm not aware of it either. And I mean, I'm a little out of the loop for other things too, but I was going to say, I know that also there's such a rise in podcast culture, right? Mm-hmm. Which is an interesting thing to talk about when you talk about community radio, right? I can see there's tensions there, but also really amazing opportunities there too. And so I do think, for my last look, there are podcasts that exist about libraries. I can't say that I listen to those necessarily. I do try to listen to Shout, though. I do really enjoy listening to it and just listening to the new voices and new ideas that come across as well. But yeah, that's what I would say. It's really interesting in this rise in podcast that we aren't getting more of this kind of community radio for librarians, because it is another way to communicate and to share information, right? And that's what mm-hmm. we're all about.
2: Yeah. And I think the benefit of having students sort of lead a discussion in this space is that as a grad student, you're often able to have certain conversations or to share ideas in a way that's freer than when you're a practitioner in the field, right? So, and I think that goes for many fields. It's just that as a grad student, you're really pushed to think, you know, sort of beyond what's possible or reasonable in the real world. So I think that's what's so wonderful about having students create these stories and create conversations, is that, yeah, you're still sort of being formed in your discipline, but that's where a lot of kind of cutting edge, you know, ideas come from. Is that that's why it's so great to know what students are thinking about and what they're up to. So I really think that is the huge value of Shout for Libraries.
3: And to add to that, I think it's just that graduate student, that exploratory stage, right? Which is just wonderful to see. And I think ideally we all stay in an exploratory stage and like we all keep learning and keep discovering and keep progressing. But the reality is that that takes time. That takes time and space, right? And I think that's what graduate school can do is create that time and space for that exploration at its best. And so I'm really pleased that this is still a student-led initiative as well. I think that's a really excellent piece.
2: I guess in terms of questions I have about librarianship now, I think something that really preoccupied me as a student was this idea of libraries as third spaces or sort of connective nodes in community. And I'm sure there's been lots of research on this, but I think that's something I'm still lingering on, especially as, we're having increasing conversations about AI and how that changes are the way we access information or the way we think about who's creating the information we're accessing. Like, I think there's this new sort of underlying question of like, did a human put this together or did a human put their voice into this resource? So I'm really interested in maybe sort of like the human aspect of libraries. I think now just kind of riffing off that, I think that would be if I was able to do a story now, I think that's something I'd want to explore, is how libraries can bring that, human connection back into communities, when, we're increasingly isolated or interacting with computers, which has its own benefit. But yeah, I think that's still something I'm lingering on, even being so far out of library school.
3: I think it's so interesting how mine is slightly different, but also focuses on community. And I think now, having been in, well, in the academic library setting for, oh my goodness, since 2018 now, I think it's really about the community building within our profession itself. And so that it is sort of a plug because I'm going to be the chair of AAAL, which stands for the Alberta Association of Academic Libraries. I'm hoping I get all those A's at the proper place. And so that I'm chair-elect this year, and I think we've really been trying to think about how we create a community of practitioners in an insightful way and in a way that in a context where a lot of people were traveling to the States for conferences, for example, right? And don't necessarily want to do that anymore. Sorry, Gianmarco, I know you're
2: That's
3: there
2: fine.
3: now, but I think there is a desire for homegrown communities as well. I mean, I know I said that in earlier as talking about a community of practitioners nationally, but how do we make sure that our community in Alberta is robust? And also, how do we include students? And also, how do we include non-librarian library workers too in this community? Because I think there's sometimes a lot of separation. And I say this from a place that before becoming a librarian, I was a library assistant at Edmonton Public Library and also a public services assistant at the French Campus Library at the U of A. So I have that experience of that side of the work as well. And so I think that is something that I really hold to heart is how do we create community within our associations? And from a personal standpoint, I came back from parental leave almost a year ago now. And I think it's just, I'm really happy to be back. I really like my work. And it's how to bring joy to work too, right? And I think that's something where the further you get from grad school, the further the harder that is, right? Because things become really cyclical, especially in an academic library where you see those cyclical things year after year and you see similar things. There's always new stuff happening and there's always changes, but how do you bring joy to that work? And so I think that's really something that I'm thinking about. And it's larger, I know these two things, communities of practitioners and joy in work is much larger than just librarianship, but that's really where my mind's at these days, I think, and what I want to contribute to our profession in the next moving forward. So currently I'm at the Rutherford Library, and I do faculty engagement, so I engage with the faculties of Really, mostly business, education, and then because I'm Francophone, I do backup for the French campus. And then I'm also, because we kind of have a lot of different areas, chosen a lot of different things. I also help the Department of Linguistics too with their library and information.
1: All right, so yes, people could keep, I guess, keep up with your work and maybe even find you around Rutherford sometimes.
3: Absolutely. And if you talk to any student that I've ever talked to before too, is I'm always happy to grab coffee or a chat, quick chat with students just to kind of chat about it. I feel like when I was a student, I had a lot of incredible mentors and people who weren't necessarily even just mentors, but even more casual than that, right? Just people who were practitioners who were willing to just grab coffee with me and talk about their work so I could kind of hear about it. And all those people that were willing to be interviewed as well, right? By me as a Shout for Library. And so I'm very happy to chat with any SLIS student or anyone who wants to talk about libraries. So please find me.
2: So my email is on my website. So if people want to email me, I guess, and wanted to talk to me, they could. I'm totally fine chatting with people, but I feel like I'm less interesting than Celine.
3: I do not think that's true. I have very high standards for people who are interesting, and I think you're fascinating. So
2: Thank you.
3: that's, yeah.
2: Yeah, but yeah, sure. That if you want to share my website, that's that would be great. I'm still publishing creative work sort of here and there. So I try to update my website as much as possible. But yeah, that's kind of it.
1: Thank you too so much for joining us for this interview today.
3: Thank
1: Thank
3: you
1: you
3: for
2: for having
3: the chat.
2: us.
3: This was lovely. Yeah, this was really nice.

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We have one more episode of Season 10 coming to you in August, and then our 11th season kicks off in September. 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And don't forget to follow us on Instagram at Shop4Libraries. Our theme song is Forest by Vlad Kushenko, made available through a CC by 3.0 license. This month's episode was produced by Emily Jensen, Natasha Damores, Ethan Tonak, Andy Zhang, Jay Abudia, and Danny Chavez. I'm Erica Govin, and I was your host for this episode of Shop4Libraries. Thanks for listening, and we'll see you soon.

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1: Hello from Amiskwa City, Waskahegan, in Treaty 6 Territory in Alberta Métis District 10. This is Erica Govan, your host for this episode of Shout for Libraries. This is a show about trends and topics in the field of librarianship, brought to you by graduate students from the Library and Information Studies program at the University of Alberta. As a way to continue commemorating our 10th year on air, and as was hinted back in November, we wanted to keep celebrating the talents and stories of all the contributors we've had through the years. For this month, we have tracked down some more members of Shout's past, gone all the way back to the beginning. Join us as we interview the co-founders of Shout for Libraries about their experiences starting and working on this radio show. This conversation reflects on Shout's 2016 origins, impact, and continued legacy. This episode is the first of two parts, as the conversation was so interesting that we did not want to leave any of it on the cutting room floor. Please enjoy this engaging conversation between Shout correspondent Ethan Tonak and co-founding Shout members Helene Garreau-Brennan and Gianmarco Visconti.
2: Hello, my name is Ethan Tonak. I am with Shout for Libraries. And would you each be able to introduce yourselves?
3: Yeah, for sure. Hi, my name is Celine Garreau-Brennan. I use the pronoun she, her, and I am a librarian currently at the U of A Library as a faculty engagement librarian, and I am one of the original members, founding members of Shout for Libraries, if you want to say it, and a SLIS alumni. So I'm really, really happy to be here. I'm talking to you here from Edmonton, Amaskwichis, Waskahegan, Treaty 6 territory, and I'm just feel very privileged to be in this position to take time out of my day to be able to talk to you about it.
4: Sure. My name is Gianmarco Visconti, or Marco for short. It's totally fine. I use he, him pronouns. I'm also a SLIS alumni, and I guess the co-founder of Shout for Libraries. And I am not currently a librarian, but because my husband got a job in Colorado, so I am talking to you from Denver, Colorado, where I am doing my own thing, I guess. Yeah, but it's lovely to be here, so thank you for having me.
2: Can you speak to how the original idea to launch the show came about?
4: Sure, I guess I can start, because I think I was really, it was sort of both of our projects, one and mine, but I kind of had the spark of the idea because I had been a volunteer at CJSR for a while. I think I started just before I entered library school, as I was finishing my undergraduate degree. And I was working on a show called Adam and Eve, which I believe is still on CJSR. So I'd been doing that for a while. And then when I began my MLIS, I continued to volunteer at CJSR. And I just became very passionate about community radio. I just thought it was this really wonderful medium to encourage sort of like public self-directed education. You get to reach an audience that's sort of outside of the academic bubble. And I guess as I was learning about, information technology and the ways that librarians educate others that are different from, a sage on the stage kind of traditional educator, I really thought radio could be this wonderful complement to my library education. And so I just had this idea of like, why not start a show that's about libraries and librarians? Because, in the course of my studies, we talked about all these things that I thought were so relevant and powerful around access to information, representation in archives and databases, libraries, and just sort of the community impact of libraries too. So I really wanted to find a way to bring that to CJSR's program schedule. So I pitched the idea to the news coordinator because I'd kind of, I had been there a while. So I think they trusted me that I could pitch and launch a show and I could carry it out. So I pitched the idea to the news coordinator and said, I'm going to recruit, students at the library school and we're just going to

0: Give it a try. And initially, it wasn't called Shout for Libraries. It was initially called Future Librarians. What was it? FLIF, Future
1: Future
0: Librarians.
1: Librarians for Intellectual Freedom.
0: Yes, that was it, which was a pre-existing student group. And I just thought to pilot it would make sense to sort of attach it to this pre-existing group so I could recruit students through there. So I went to a FLIF meeting, and I think I just stood up and said, "Hey, I want to start a radio show. Who wants to work on it?" And it just got some volunteers and trained them on how to use the software, and we kind of came up with a format for interviews. And in the be I know, so Lynn, maybe you can add to this, but it really was just like flying by the seat of our pants in that first those first pilot episodes. I think there were like four or five. Yeah. Is there anything you wanted to add to
1: Oh yeah, I think you gave a
0: that?
1: really good background, Gianmarco. And I remember that meeting, like I remember Gianmarco coming to the meeting and I was like, yes, I am in too. So I was one of the first students that underwent like training and stuff. And those first few episodes were slightly chaotic and definitely I feel like asking ourselves, what did we get into? What did I say yes to? Because it was really as Gianmarco alluded to, it was really part of this subcommittee for FLIF. So the first few episodes were really just whatever we could get on the air, I feel like. Maybe I'm being too humble, Gianmarco, tell me, but it was really what we could get on the air. And soon what I found was working with this is my knack was really for, I really like doing interviews. I didn't love doing the editing personally. And I also really liked the organizing of all of it, like the project management of all of it. So I feel like pretty soon after those first few episodes were developed, Gianmarco and I sat down again and just said, okay, what if I kind of take on the organizing, the project management elements of this, and Gianmarco takes on the editing elements, the more technical elements, and then we both help with getting guests on the show too. And really, I found for me, the interviews were one of my favorite parts. But I'm sure we'll get to those types of things later too. So that was really the beginning of it before we had many other people on board, even.
2: And I guess I'm just curious, I guess, Celine, were you in FLIF already? Is that what you're saying is what got you into the radio show? Or was there something else, like a selling point for
1: Well,
2: recruitment?
1: good question. I mean, I was in FLIF, and Gianmarco and I were friends, so that definitely got me into it. Where I was like, a chance to work with him. Yeah, absolutely, I will. I'll jump at that chance. As I hype you up here, it just becomes a Gianmarco hype episode. That's what happens here. But also, I had done CJSR as a undergrad back in the early 2000s, early to mid 2000s, where I had been doing French radio shows on there. And I really liked that format. My background's in theater too. And so, really, this oral format of storytelling, of passing along information, as Gianmarco put it, that breaking of the stage on the stage really appealed to me too. And I think using community radio as a scholarly communications method too is really an intriguing idea. And I was really interested in that. And I also don't know how to say no to projects. So all of those things combined really combined it to make it a perfect storm of a perfect opportunity for myself.
0: And if I can reciprocally hype Celine up, I was so pleased that she signed up because I'm an okay organizer. I feel like I'm more strongly in an ideas person. So having someone who could actually, was passionate about logistics and could and also was just a wonderful presenter and great with people. I really don't think Shout would have existed today unless I had someone like Celine who could, give it structure, because I was at the time very much just like ideas and really didn't know where to put it, didn't know how to focus that momentum. So, really, I think the combination of the two of us is like why Shout exists now, and it's

0: Continue, especially the fact that it's continued with new students. Like, Celine, you, I think, pretty much designed how that like Passover and future structure would work. I really didn't know how to do that. So, yeah, it's just cool how our talents came together to make it sort of a self-running kind of student group, you know. I'm so happy that it's still going. It makes me really happy.
1: Me too. It makes me so happy. And I do think we just worked really well together, and that helped a lot. And just on terms of the having new students in, I think I was really keen on succession planning. I did two masters because, once again, can't say no to anything. So I did the MLIS and the MBA. So I was there for a little longer too. So I really wanted to see it succeed at least until I was done my two masters. That was really the goal. But I knew that given my workload and like working, not just my scholarly workload, but workload outside of school too, that we really needed to think about succession planning. And we really needed to think about, okay, we're in second year now. We can recruit other of our friends in second year too, but how do we make sure we recruit really those first years to really, really make sure that we have that new energy? And because I had an extra year too, I remember just really putting energy into recruiting people that other year as well, and really making sure that our documentation was strong so that it would be a flowing process. You have that crossover year to year.

We fill our days like books of stamps, decorated like Christmas trees.

0: hurts. It's amazing.
1: That was The Library by Jason Anderson. 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
2: Putting Shout together, what were things that you maybe that stood out or that you enjoyed about having your hands in the clay of the show back then?
3: That's so interesting. I'm trying to remember day to day. Obviously, we did it. I think we did. Was it one show a month, something like that? That's why we started. I tried to have a schedule that was doable as people were learning. I do remember we had, I think maybe I took sort of more direction in the beginning because I had some story ideas already. So I think the way we did it is that like, because I had more experience, I'm like, I'm going to go ahead and produce some stories that I think are worthwhile to do.

0: I tried to have a schedule that was doable as people were learning. I do remember we had, I think maybe I took sort of more direction in the beginning because I had some story ideas already. So I think the way we did it is that, like, because I had more experience, I'm like, I'm going to go ahead and produce some stories that I think are worthwhile to do. And that would give other people time to sort of sit with the technology and to ask questions about how to do an interview or how to piece together an audio story. I think we even had some people shadow interviews. I vaguely remember that. Like, I think Celine and I, like you and I, we conducted an interview, and you might have had a fellow classmate sit in to kind of watch how it goes. And then from there, I do remember we had kind of like pitch meetings where people could bring ideas forward. They could kind of share what they wanted to do. Some people really wanted to do more research and production. Some people really wanted to be kind of the host and learn how to voice things and things like that. So yeah, I think my memory of it is that I really took the lead in the beginning, and then I slowly stepped back to make space for others' stories. And that was really cool. By the second year, like, I just kind of had more of a support role, and could just kind of help people with their stories. And it was really cool to see someone who was kind of unsure suddenly want to do like a music segment or write an entire like audio piece themselves, or think of an interview idea. But that's my memory of day to day. We kind of took it slow, and yeah, I did kind of a lot of the work in the beginning, and then just stepped back to make space.
1: Yeah, and I think you did such a good job at that, Gianmarco, and you did such a good job of mentoring other people too through the process of it. And I do remember doing an interview with you, and I'm quite an enthusiastic, energetic person, and it doesn't always translate great to radio, in terms of just I tend to interrupt people. I'm trying really hard today to not interrupt either of you, but I tend to interrupt people, and learning these little tips about that, learning about dead air, was really, really useful. And I also think useful as I continued on my career journey when I'm thinking about interviews, because since then I've done research, academic research, where I've interviewed people, and sometimes I use some of those methods I learned on Shout for Library too, which is a really cool tie-in that I would have had no idea when I did that. The other thing too is I have very little shame, so I would cold call people we want to talk to, and I'd just cold call as many people as we wanted to. And so that was really, I really liked that. I really liked having that as an excuse to talk to people in the field. Not that you need an excuse. Library people tend to be very, very friendly, but it just really helps to create those connections. And interviews were my favorite part. Coming up with questions, and I usually always did semi-structured sort of interviews where I'd have a set of questions, but also was really happy if someone wanted to talk further about something, just asking more questions about that. And so that learning of flexibility too within an interview was really fun for me. And the other thing with the interviews, I'm just thinking back, sometimes we did interviews, we definitely mentored students through interviews. And so sometimes we'd have two interviewers, but sometimes we also would have more than one guest. And I remember this, I remember setting up, like not romantically, but setting up two academic librarians in a very like, you both are talking about these things in these different spheres. I want you to talk. It was Michael McNally and Sam Popowich. And they had never talked to, like, they had said, oh, yeah, we talked to each other, but not really. And that discussion really, I feel, was so interesting. And that's just an example of one. But there were a couple other ones of those where we'd get two people in a room. And that really was a very exciting thing for me to see these people come together, and the power of radio, right? Where you're having these discussions in a slightly artificial way, but in a more genuine way than, let's say, if someone's presenting at a conference and someone's asking a question at that conference session. So I'd say that was my favorite part. In terms of day to day, mine was more centered around logistics. So mine was.

0: a lot of scheduling, a lot of looking at different calendars, looking at the CJSR calendar to pre-record things. And most of my segments, I think everything was pre-recorded. I don't know if we ever did anything live now that I think about it. General, do
1: No,
0: you remember?
1: I don't think at that time, or maybe the second year of Shout, I think because at CJSR you have to do a live show during Fun Drive.
0: Yes, we did Fun Drive. Yes.
1: But my memory is kind of blurry because I did Fun Drive for Adam and Eve, and I'm pretty sure I did one for Shout. But yeah, it was just sort of like an annual thing we did. We would do one live show, but mostly pre-recorded, which I think put a lot of people who are new at ease, I think.
0: I think it made it a lot easier for people in library studies to try this out who had never tried it out before. And then by the third year, we were having pitch meetings. We were having monthly meetings to kind of go over things and pitch for next ones. And by that third year, and by my third and last year, I was really trying to make sure we had the ideas and the themes picked out quite far in advance, too. So that was a lot of work on the front end, I'd say, and then on the back end, it just started rolling a little more smoothly from there. But yeah, a really interesting process, and I don't think I could have done this on my own at all, and I'm just really glad we had such keen students in those first few years as well.
2: So, do you, either of you, have perhaps an episode that you, or a topic that you wanted to do, that you really wanted to do, but you never got the chance at that time?
1: That's a juicy question.
0: Such a good question, and now my brain is buzzing with different possibilities.
1: I'm sure
0: And you
1: there
0: know,
1: were.
0: go
1: Yeah.
0: ahead.
1: No, go ahead. I need to think about it more.
0: I was going to say, we did one all on romance novels. We did one, I remember this one really clearly, on romance novels. And it was such a fun episode to do. And I think, in a way, because libraries, we can talk about books themselves, and we can talk about how they interact with librarianship. And I think it would have been interesting to do more genre fiction and what librarians think of it too. So different kinds of genre fiction. So do like a sci-fi kind of episode, do another type of episode that was really horror episode, and connect it to librarianship and the literature around what librarians are saying about this. And so I think that would have probably been a really interesting take. But it's so hard to answer because there's so, now my brain is going into all kinds of different directions of things we could have done, didn't do.
1: Yeah, I'm sure there were ideas that we didn't quite get to, because part of it is, you can have an idea for a story, but you need to have someone who can speak to it from a specific angle. And I'm sure there were ideas where we were like, who would we talk to about that? Or maybe sometimes it was like maybe more of a sensitive topic that's hard to find people to speak to. Like, I'm sure, like, I don't know, I'm sure maybe we like wanted to talk about like something about like we tried it was pretty positive, but maybe we wanted to talk about like burnout amongst librarians or underemployment or things like that, but it's hard to find people who would be willing to speak to that. But at the time I can't really remember if there was anything specific. I felt like broadly I got to do a story about pretty much everything I wanted to when I had the idea, because I was really just pulling from conversations we were having in class. Yeah, that's tough. I wish I could think of a story that didn't quite go through.
0: Have taken better notes.
1: Yeah, I do have to say I like that you mentioned the romance novels, because I think that's something I really appreciated about Shout when I like. After I'd gone and I looked back, is that people were having more fun with the format. I was like coming from this like feminist news background where I was trying to have like it was my focus at the time was really about social issues. So I was really glad that other voices could come in and talk about like the fun that's possible in libraries. I was just yeah, at the time I just don't think I that was really on my mind at the time. So I'm really glad that it kind of, as the show has gone on, there's been like an expansion of the discussion of libraries. I was very like social issue focused at the time. So yeah, I'm glad to see that there's more play with Shout Now.
0: I think that's really an interesting comment because I also think it became really joyful in many ways, even with serious topics. And I think it was joyful while you were there too, Gianmarco, like in terms of that. And I know what you mean by that hard-hitting kind of issue, but I really found we had fun no matter what the theme was as well at the time. But thinking about that too, it's just librarianship has changed within these last 10 years. So it's really hard to look back and think about it with the lens that I have now too. Another thing I thought of was just we had really a lens of libraries in Edmonton, even though we would cold call. Like I think we were still very focused on libraries in Edmonton, and I think
1: Yes.
0: and just thinking about current library issues, and I'm thinking about rural libraries and book bans in them. I think that's a really interesting thing, and we didn't really reach out to rural libraries at all at the time, and I kind of wish we had, and probably wish we had a little more diverse voices in terms of that at the time. Yeah.
2: Thank you too so much for joining us for this interview today.
0: Thank
2: Thank
0: you
2: you for
0: for
2: having
0: chatting.
2: us.
0: This was lovely. Yeah, this was really nice.
3: And with that, we're at the end of another month's episode. Thank you to Celine and Gianmarco for speaking to us today. And if you're interested in hearing more about Shout's history that we've reflected on this past year, check out our episode from this past October and November, Season 10, Episode 2 and 3, where we interview other past Shout members. We'd also like to thank everyone for tuning in, and we hope you listen again in 1 month's time to the second half of this riveting interview. 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And don't forget to follow us on Instagram at Shout for Libraries. Our theme song is Forest by Vlad Gushenko, made available through a CC by 3.0 license. This month's episode was produced by Emily Jensen, Natasha Damore, Ethan Tonak, Andy Zhang, Jay Abudia, and Danny Chavez. I'm Erica Govin, and I was your host for this episode of Shout for Libraries. Thanks for listening, and we'll see you soon.
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7: 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The fifth annual Purple City is taking over downtown September 11th through 13th, featuring over 100 bands across 8 stages, including headliners, Garage Rock.